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1: Like, somehow people believe like who they're pretending to be is the actual person. No, no. This guy pretended to be Oppenheimer in a movie. Surely he's a nuclear physicist. He is not. He is not. Here, receipts come coming here. Mark Ruffalo, who plays Dr. Banner in the Marvel movies, like the really smart Hulk guy, you know, is it Bruce Banner or whatever it is? I don't know. The Bruce, they changed it for the TV show. David, you can read the story. It's actually kind of hilarious. However, he plays a really smart, like, scientist type guy, right? Here's Mark Ruffalo, so dumb. This guy's a far left lunatic, and he goes out there and he effectively makes the case for the SAVE Act and voter integrity. Wait, I thought he's a leftist. He doesn't even know he's doing it because he's really dumb. Check this out.
2: Now we need to be on guard for what we may not see coming. Elon. That's the cybersecurity of these elections. And while I'm not an expert, I've been talking to experts. And the one thing I've heard repeatedly is that there is a vulnerability of the votes when they're transferred from the polling places to the county headquarters and then to the states. Now that's three times those tallies are being transferred over the internet, over the wire, over our phones. We know that these systems are vulnerable.
1: Oh, thank you. Thank you, Dr. Banner, a.k.a. Mark Ruffalo, for making the case for voter integrity in the SAVE Act. Inadvertently, because you're too dumb to figure it out. Our systems are vulnerable. Maybe we should do something. I don't know, like the SAVE Act. I don't know, the SAVE Act, like what Donald Trump's been talking about. Folks, you got a choice in this election. We got about a little over like 20 days left. Voting's happening right now. Please do not hand over the country to these absolute psychopaths. Please. Especially guys like Robert De Niro, who I swear he really believes he's that Jimmy character from Goodfellas. You're not, Bob. You're not. And he's like 95 years old, which I love seniors. They've been through a lot more than me, but not this guy. He's an embarrassment to seniors everywhere. More coming up next.
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17: Oh, they're not going to do that again. They're not going to hike our taxes and impeach the president if we get elected. They're telling you they're going to do it. And I'm really sorry if you're falling for this. We're only going to tax the evil rich people, but not you middle class folks. They always say this. And it always turns around and kicks you in the gonads, too. Here's Senator Mark Kelly, Democrat.

0: Democrat, potential presidential candidate in 2028, Democrat, telling you that if they get elected, they're going to push to hike your taxes. Don't listen to me. Listen to them. Check this out.
1: Costs for the American people. How? We've got to win the House and or the Senate. Well, how will we do this? I have legislation with Chris Van Hollen. We've got to get Republicans on board. Raises taxes for people who make over $1 million a year in income. And it provides tax cuts for people, individuals and even couples up to who make up to about $160,000 a year. That's some relief.
0: Holy Moses, how many times are we going to fall for this freaking scam? We're only going to raise the taxes on the rich people. They do this every time. Here's the hard truth. You ready? Everybody take a seat who's not ready to hear this, who's an independent, doesn't know what the Bongino Army is all about. Folks, these evil rich people you speak of are typically people who founded businesses. How do you think they got rich? They created a value-added product people chose to buy. A lot of middle class, upper middle class Americans and people cracking into the middle class are working for people who created businesses. I know that's not cute and easy to say because the Democrats live in this envy politics culture where they've always got to hate someone, the white male patriarchy, the evil rich guy. Just stop worrying about everyone else's wealth and worry about your wealth. We want you wealthier. And the way to do it is not to tax the hell out of people who create businesses and wealth and create jobs. That has never worked. They just tried this in LA. We just added this right before the show came there. I go, you know what? Produce a receipt, Dan. Okay, I'll give you a recent one. They've tried these taxes 1,000 times. Everywhere from France to the state of Maryland, let's just tax the rich people. And then they leave and they stop creating businesses and they hide their money. LA, Los Angeles, for the liberals listening. They tried this mansion tax. Everybody was like, this is great. Double-barreled middle finger to these rich people. You own a mansion? We're going to hit you with taxes. New York Post, LA's mansion tax backfires spectacularly as thousands of homes and jobs vanish. How many times are we going to go through this, dude? Receipts. What happened? All the evil rich people who realized they would be taxed the hell out of their wallet if they built new apartments for people to live in, just didn't build them. The construction jobs disappeared. Rents went up because no new apartments were being built. How many times? Kick me in the gym. This is like Beavis and Butthead, the coach guy. How many times are you going to get kicked in the nads? How many times are you like, man, that hurt? Yeah, it hurts. That's not just a movie myth. That hurts, okay? Guys know it hurts. Other people in it, like, I don't know. I tell you, it hurts. It hurts. How many times are you going to get kicked in the nads? How the hell is taxing people more going to make their lives more affordable? It's less money for people to spend in the economy and to spend on their businesses, but it's somehow going to make you wealthier. How is that going to happen, man? How? Oh, they're not going to impeach President Trump again. That went nowhere. They impeached him twice, and he won re-election. Clearly, that backfired. Folks, you're missing kick me in the Jimmy politics. The Democrats will do the same stupid thing over and over again, even if it involves kicking people in the nads, because they know suckers will fall for it. No, they won't. Yes, they will.
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2: 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These documents can include bills of lading, itineraries, schedules, or equivalent documents that indicate the origin and destination of each trip. They can also include dispatch or trip records, expense receipts related to on-duty / not driving periods, electronic mobile communication transmitted through a fleet management system, and payroll records, settlement sheets, or equivalent documents that indicate payment to a driver. Drivers using paper logs must also keep toll receipts. Supporting documents must contain the driver's name, carrier assigned identification number or vehicle unit number that can be linked to the driver, the date, the name of the nearest city, town, or village, and the time. This tip was brought to you by J.J. 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
8: We are Red Eye Radio. He is Eric Carlin. I'm Gary McNamara. Good morning. Evangelist, author, and psychologist James Dobson who did the interview with Ted Bundy.
9: Yeah.
8: On the day he was executed, by the way,
9: mm-hmm.
8: same day, the death row interview. And, you know, Dobson also was, playing basketball with Pete Maravich, Pistol Pete, when he died.
9: Mm.
8: They were playing together, I think, at a church gym or something.
9: Mm.
8: So, yeah, you saw Jim Baker died.
9: Yeah.
8: Evangelist Jim Baker, 86.
9: Right.
8: You know, he probably had the evangelist comeback of the century.

0: You could still see him on. Was it recently or was it? Are they still playing the repeats of the other guy? Who's the other guy? I can't think of the other guy's name.
1: Mm.
0: Oh, I got mine blank here. But he came back. I mean, he used to promote basically prosperity theology. He called it.
1: Mm-hmm. Right.
0: And then he became really into the whole survivalist mentality and the end of days and the world. So he sold survivalist products.
1: Yeah.
0: I mean, it's just like this guy just reinvented himself over and over again. And a lot of people may be too young, but when him and Tammy Faye were together, I mean, it was like a televangelist sideshow at a circus.
1: It almost didn't seem real. It almost seemed like you were watching a TV show.
0: Like it was,
1: except TV shows don't have that much makeup.
0: Like it was an SNL bit.
1: Yeah. No, it really was.
0: And then he went to prison, like, for what, 5 years, six years, something like that?
1: Tammy Faye passed away back in 2007.
0: Yeah.
1: But when they were on together, it seemed like a television show or a movie.
0: Oh.
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1: You know, this goes back to basically the traditions of the sea before any law of the seas existed. And so that's what's happening here. If you're told to heave to by a U.S. Navy warship or Coast Guard vessel, you got to do it or else you can suffer the consequences of what we're seeing. And for the record, I don't think the Pentagon's just firing indiscriminately. Every time one of these ships are attacked, they've been given the chance, Cam, to surrender. That is to say, they've been contacted. They've been told to heave to, stop so you can be boarded. And when that doesn't happen, that's when they're attacked. We do not discriminately go out there and just assassinate people. So I think that's one of the misconceptions right now, that we're just out randomly killing these folks. It's not true. We give them the chance to surrender first. If they don't surrender, then the inevitable consequences is being attacked.
2: Colonel, we're going to have to leave it there, but thank you so much for your time this morning. Really appreciate it. On O'Connor and Company, Dr. Robert Malone joins us to talk about a potential plague outbreak in Russia. Stick around.
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5: WMAL News at 8:29. I'm John Matthews. NATO believes Iran poses a threat to American assets in Europe.
6: The Iranians have been linked to a major security alert at a US-run airbase in England just over a week ago. And President Trump has confirmed a known threat has now prompted the return of B-1 bombers from RAF Fairford back to the United States. The British government insists RAF Fairford is safe, a spokesman pointing to the president's comments last week where he praised the UK's police, defence and security services. Jonathan Savage, Fox News.
5: Today a judge rules whether Kilmer Abrego Garcia can be deported to Liberia.
7: He is an illegal immigrant living in Maryland who the Trump administration has already deported once amid claims that he was a gang member here in the U.S. They returned him to his native El Salvador in 2025 despite a court order protecting him from being sent back to that country due to the dangers he would face. One of criminal charges against Abrego Garcia was later dismissed, but the fight continued over where to send him.
5: 7 News' Adriana Hopkins. Abrego Garcia's attorneys want him deported, if anywhere, to Costa Rica. Disgraced televangelist Jim Baker has died.
8: Baker's wife, Lori, announcing his death Monday, calling him a pioneer of Christian television who devoted 66 years to preaching the gospel. Baker rose to fame in the 1970s alongside his then-wife, Tammy Faye, hosting the PTL Club and founding the Heritage USA Christian theme park. His ministry collapsed in the late 80s after he was convicted of fraud and conspiracy. Baker served about 5 years before returning to television. Jim Baker was 86 years old. Ted Lindner, Fox News.
5: The Dow futures are up 333 points. NASDAQ futures up 206. Up next, traffic and weather on WMAL.
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2: And upon his return, the New York Times reported, another student was suspended for 3 semesters and 2 years of probation. So it was reviewed, it was said, the police, the district attorney, the university, but never mind that.
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5: WMAL News at 10:30. I'm John Matthews. President Trump's approved the execution by firing squad of Army Major Nidal Hassan for the 2009 shooting rampage at Fort Hood, Texas. Military has not carried out the death penalty since 1961. Hassan killed 13, injured more than 30, claiming it was to stop soldiers from going to Afghanistan. Governor Wes Moore holds a 27-point lead over Republican challenger Dan Cox 4 weeks before Election Day, according to a new UMBC poll. The lead's commanding, but it's smaller than 4 years ago when Moore beat Cox by 32 points on Election Day. The two meet in a debate tonight. U.S. stocks rising and are on track for an all-time high after oil prices gave back some of their big recent gains. The S&P 500's on pace to eke past its record set in August. The Dow is up 213 points. The Nasdaq is up 154 after setting an all-time high yesterday. Traffic and weather next.
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5: Steve Hirschhorn in the Hadid Carpet Cleaning Traffic Center.
8: On your way north on 395, you will find it slow from the Beltway up to the construction that is after Edsel Road before Duke Street, blocking one right lane. After that, 395 still pretty heavy from Boundary Channel Drive up to and across the 14th Street Bridge onto the freeway into the District 66 eastbound. Under speed off and on Monument Drive to the Beltway. Westbound 66 is slow as you head from Sycamore Street to the exit to go west on 267, the Dulles Connect. The road. Now from GarageDoorRepair.com, the WMAL Weather Channel forecast.
5: Sunny and 65 today. 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
3: On the outer loop of the Beltway, heading from Springfield to Alexandria, there's a work zone set up after Van Dorn Street, blocking two right lanes, causing delays from just after the Springfield interchange. Inner loop northbound, the broken down vehicle moved off the road to the right shoulder near Little River Turnpike, Route 236. Pretty slow up from Braddock Road. Inner loop in Montgomery County, the road work is after River Road along the left. At the moment, there is no delay there. Now from GarageDoorRepair.com, the WMAL Weather Channel forecast.
1: Today, sunny with highs in the mid-60s. Tonight, clear with lows around 47. Right now, 60 degrees in Washington. I'm Heather Curtis on WMAL.
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2: WMAL News at Noon, I'm Heather Curtis. Last month, Loudoun County enacted an immediate pause on new data center applications. Tonight, the Board of Supervisors will consider a plan to halt new data center projects that are already in the pipeline.
3: My colleague Laura Tacroni and I are bringing an initiative to end the grandfathering clause early.
4: There are currently 15 data center applications which are considered grandfathered. Supervisor Julie Briskman says the board is catching up with the community.
3: They're expressing their distaste of allowing data centers to gobble up all the developable land in Loudoun County.
4: At the same time, a county staff report warns of lawsuits from developers if the grandfathering ends early, to the tune of nearly $60 million. 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
2: A planned Baltimore County shipyard is bringing almost $4 billion into the state of Maryland.
5: With the U.S. Navy looking to increase submarine construction, meet Anduril Technologies Arsenal 2 at Sparrows Point on the Patapsco. The facility will make key components for subs with an eventual goal of constructing large segments for the vessels. President Trump on hand for remarks about the massive investment, one that Governor Wes Moore says will create the most jobs in Maryland in over a decade, driving billions of dollars in economic activity that will boost Maryland families not just in Baltimore County, but throughout the state. The 2 million square foot Arsenal 2 set to open in 2030 will provide more than 3,000 jobs and could indirectly support another 11,000 positions. 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
2: Some college students in the country illegally will continue to qualify for in-state tuition at Virginia State schools after a judge upheld the law, ruling the state law is not preempted by federal law. The DOJ sued in Virginia in December, saying the state's violating the law by favoring illegal immigrants over citizens. Before he left, Attorney General Jason Meares reached an agreement with the DOJ that the state law violates the federal supremacy clause. When Jay Jones took office, he withdrew from the deal. The judge expects the Trump administration to appeal. Checking your money, the Dow's up 355 points, the NASDAQ up 216. 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
11: Around the Beltway, we're doing pretty well right now. There's just a minor slowdown on the outer loop approaching Van Dorn Street. Just after that, there was construction along the right-hand side of the roadway, but just a brief delay at the moment. Elsewhere in the Beltway, we're doing okay. I-95 north and southbound in Virginia, no delays. 95 in Maryland looks good. 66 east and westbound is moving smoothly. It's pretty slow on Route 28 northbound as you head north of Oaksville Road up towards 66. Now from GarageDoorRepair.com, the WMAL Weather Channel forecast.
8: blue sky going to be dominating over the next several days. Great outdoor weather coming up. Sunshine near 66 today. Tonight, mainly clear, 47. Wednesday, mostly sunny again. Pleasant, 72. Thursday, mostly sunny, 77. From the Weather Channel, I'm meteorologist Ray Stajic on WMAL.
2: Right now, 61 degrees in Washington. 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
0: 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Rising from the heart of the swamp, a beacon of truth is casting its light. From sea to shining sea, The Vince Show. Here's Vince Colonnaise.
6: All right, 844-484-3872, 844-4-THE-USA. That's the way to join us today, from coast to coast, from sea to shining sea. In case you needed the occasional reminder that the Democrats, especially the leadership of the Democrat Party, are composed of bad people. Well, unfortunately, we keep getting constant reminders of that subject. Have you seen their latest fake scandal of the week? That the president of the United States called for the annihilation of two American cities by Iranian nuclear weapon? This is the claim that the left is actually going with today. And I think some of these lefties woke up this morning believing for a brief moment that that had actually happened, that President Trump had called for nuking American cities. And then later, when they were disabused of that notion by actually listening to the words that came out of his mouth at this rally in Nebraska yesterday, they doubled down anyway because they're bad people. I can't arrive at any other conclusion than that. I just saw Catherine Clark, the minority whip of the House, and she's not alone. Hakeem Jeffries is doing this too. I just happen to be staring at this insane post by Catherine Clark. She just wrote moments ago, "It's sickening to hear the president of the United States dismiss American lives so callously. Every Republican candidate should be called on to denounce this." To denounce this? What is this? What are you even talking about? Well, let me take you through it as we go through today's

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2: You know, we're keeping an eye on these riots going on in France right now. We'll bring you updates as we get them. But I just to tell you what my instincts are on this, first of all, like, the media are also are already playing the mostly peaceful game here about this. And there have been 6,000 arrests so far in France because of all of the rioting. 6,000. And the media are calling it mostly peaceful. So let's play a little game here. Ready? Here's the game. Is this left-wing protesting or right-wing protesting? Oh, you already know the answer. It's left-wing. Oh, okay, yeah, that's exactly right. It's left-wing rioting, so the media are making excuses for it. They say it is mostly peaceful. Here's the New York Times. This is 41 minutes ago, their latest update on the subject. Demonstrations swept across France on Tuesday as labor unions rallied in solidarity with high school students. Labor unions and high school students.

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3: We got a lot of information in the last 24 hours about the left's efforts to rig the 2024 presidential election, including that a bunch of non-citizens were interfering in the election by voting in it. The Justice Department just charged all of those people. But one of the things we've learned, one of the big stories we've learned in the last 24 hours, is the extent to which the unconstitutional special counsel Jack Smith was spying on Melania Barron and Barron Trump, as well as Susie Wiles, with the Trump campaign, who was running the Trump campaign at the time, now the president's chief of staff. And also the extent to which Jack Smith was meeting with John Brennan, who keeps meddling in American elections. That's the subject of my conversation today with the editor of Just the News, John Solomon, who has all the details on this. Take a listen to some of my conversation today with John. What are the big details here, in your view?
8: So first off, I think the concerns fall into three buckets. The first is that going into the raid, the search, the FBI did not believe it had probable cause to do so. In fact, they were arguing for some less intrusive means because they didn't think they met the probable cause standard for a search warrant. So that's the first red flag. And you very seldom see FBI agents who usually like to do searches, who usually like to gather evidence, be concerned about what they're about to do. I think that's the first thing. The second thing is, as they get close to doing the search, after they've been overruled by the Biden Justice Department, you see them starting to track the first family's movements, which is the beginning of very intrusive methods. Now, obviously, the reason they were tracking the movements is they didn't want any family members to be there when they did the search, so they would have complete reign over the house. Wouldn't have that episode.

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3: Earlier accident on the inner loop between Georgia Avenue and Colesville Road now clear, but still a bit slow on the inner loop from 355 to 95. There is a work zone in Bethesda on the inner loop just before the 270 spur where the left lane is closed and traffic is jammed from the Dulles Toll Road. And on the outer loop after Van Dorn Street, there is a work zone in the right lane causing delays from the Springfield Interchange. Earlier accident on westbound 66 between the Beltway and Nutley Street now clear, but delays remain. And there is still an accident in Manassas on the eastbound side of the Prince William Parkway where the right lane is blocked. And in College Park, watch out for an accident on Route 1 at Cherry Hill Road. Now from GarageDoorRepair.com, here's a WMAL Weather Channel forecast.
4: Tonight, clear with lows around 47. Tomorrow, sunny with highs around 72.
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6: By mail, but a lot of very good people also want to vote in person. You can do either. What we're concerned about is there seems to be a lot of there is a lot of cheating in vote by mail.
7: Where?
6: A lot of cheating all over. I'll tell you what. Start off by taking a look at California. 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
7: No.
6: With millions and millions of ballots, you are fake news.
0: You are fake news. He's right about that. I don't know who that lady was. I don't really care, other than the White House should kick her out. But this thing, or there's no evidence of voter fraud. Really? So if you go back to the early aughts, there was something called the Carter-Baker Commission. It was a bipartisan commission. The Democrat component of that commission was Jimmy Carter, the former president of the United States, the late Jimmy Carter. And in that report that they put together on the state of America's elections, Jimmy Carter had concluded that the single biggest vector for voter fraud in American elections is absentee ballots. Mail-in ballots. This is the area of the most concern, the most likely to result in fraudulent votes being cast. And so the United States should safeguard against that. They also offered a bunch of other common sense recommendations, including that photo ID is important for safeguarding elections, that there should be paper ballots, a paper trail of the actual votes that are cast, and that the American election needs to be protected. Kind of the entire basis for the Save America Act. Jimmy Carter giving the Save America Act a big double thumbs up, and that was early this century. If you go to 2012, you find an article that Jim loves to remember, which is a New York Times piece by a guy called Adam Liptak. The headline on it was "Error and Fraud at Issue as Absentee Voting Rises." And in 2012, Adam Liptak at the New York Times, during that election, that would have been Obama Romney, was concerned that that so many mail-in ballots are now being used in our elections that the implication here, I just want to be clear. The New York Times was writing about it at the time. Adam Liptak's writing about it at the time that, oh no, the Republicans might steal the election in Florida. And they even dateline it in Florida, Tallahassee, Florida. On the morning of the primary here, this is October 6, 2012. On the morning of the primary here in August, the local elections board met to decide which absentee ballots to count. It was not an easy job. The board tossed out some ballots because they arrived without the

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6: By the way, here's your government waste factoid of the day. At least it's not our tax dollars directly, although I'm sure it's wasting a bunch of federal tax dollars, but it's out of New Jersey. Bosses at Newark Public Schools, where less than half the students read at grade level and even fewer are proficient at math, shelled out $566,000 on an administrative gym that averages just 7 visitors per day. A new audit revealed. More than a half a million dollars, 7 people a day use the gym. New Jersey's largest public school district is coming under intense scrutiny after the swanky exercise space was listed among a slew of questionable expenses found by state auditor David Kaschak. Assume that's how you say it. There's the superintendent sitting there, a guy named Roger Leon. He clearly is not going to, he's not one of the 7. Let's just put it that way. He's not one of the 7. Kaschak also revealed that he referred certain matters uncovered during the audit to the state attorney general's office for criminal investigation. Now, will something come of it? Democrats tend to take care of their own, so it seems rather unlikely. Not only did the district dole out $300,000 on the gym's construction without getting board approval or competitive bidding, God, you gotta love it. You know, it's really funny because both sides go, they're doing no-bid contracts. And then they're like, well, you're doing no-bid contracts. So that's why nobody ever does anything with it. You got the, hey, man, can you believe these members of Congress are trading stocks with their insider information? We need

0: by a building, ironically, the size of a skyscraper, 10 feet off of the ground, with no footage, and managed to not only strike the Pentagon, but it struck it so well that it basically disappeared. There was no wreckage. I mean, we can kind of laugh about all these things now, and we feel a little bit more...
1: Now, nobody's laughing, a-hole. And notice how this works. On the one hand, they celebrate what took place. On the other hand, they claim no responsibility for it. It's an inside job. It was, you know, Israel and the Jews. That's where he's going with it. The woke right neo-fascists think that's great. Because in whether they reject it or not, openly, they really are, in the heart of hearts, they are Hitlerian. Absolutely Hitlerian. So from Dearborn, Michigan, to California, to New Jersey, to Plano, Texas, to Palm Beach, Florida, Orlando, Florida, Tampa, Florida, to Philadelphia, Pennsylvania, to New York, East Coast, New England, Atlantic states, southern states, southwestern states, midwestern states, Pacific states, including California, Texas, I think I mentioned, it's everywhere. Right now. And the Democrats see an opportunity. They look at what's going on in France. You heard a single Democrat condemn it loudly, Mr. Producer? Have you? I haven't heard one. Have you heard Bernie Sanders condemn what's going on in France or Britain? Have you heard a Sunday news host ask them? Ask any Democrat, will you condemn what's going on? No. I put it in the truthful terms of what's taking place. This is an Islamist crusade. It is a global crusade. Those who believe in Fortress America, as Reagan condemned it, then we are bound to be defeated. Civilized nations with governments that care about their countries need to stand shoulder to shoulder. This has been internationalized. Communism, Marxism, is a globalist international ideology. Islamism is a globalist international ideology. And we cannot defeat it all over the world on our own. We need allies. We need friends. We need other intelligence agencies. We need to share information we have on certain individuals through various databases. That's real Americanism. That's real America first. Nationalism is isolationism. Could be fascism, could be Marxism. I'm sure the Muslim majority countries believe in nationalism for their countries, and what you're hearing is, that's right, they should, that's good. Well, they can believe whatever they want. I'm not worried about what they believe. I'm worried about what we believe in order to defend ourselves. And we need alliances, and we need allies. The country wouldn't exist but for our French allies at Yorktown. That's correct. This country, in World War II, we would not have defeated the Nazis without the help from Britain and, believe it or not, Russia. And they wouldn't have defeated them without our help. Alliances where there are shared interests doesn't mean we have agreement across the board. That's so stupid. We don't have an agreement in this country across the board. That's not the point. The point is that there's the civilized world and there's the barbarians. The civilized world needs to destroy the barbarians. And unfortunately, in a number of these Western countries, they've relied on Marxist, leftist governments that have done to those countries what the Democrats want to do to our country. They started to do it in the 4 years under Biden and before. And they are hell-bent on doing it in an even much more aggressive way should they come into power. They have no idea how to reduce prices since they jacked them up, whether it's energy, whether it's food, whether it's housing, whether it's anything else. That's not what they do. They tax, they control, they regulate, they centralize, they dictate. That's what they do. That's why they hate capitalism. Capitalism goes with free will and individualism. But they hate that, don't they? Yeah. I'll be right back.
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3: Traffic is heavy on the George Washington Parkway northbound between the 14th Street Bridge and the Memorial Bridge and between 123 and the Beltway. Traffic still heavy on the inner loop of the Beltway from the Leesburg Pike to the Spur, and delays continue on and off from 270 to University Boulevard, and more delays through the College Park area. On the outer loop, there is still accident activity at the off-ramp to go north and southbound on Ritchie Marlboro Road. However, the good news is the ramp has been reopened, so the accident has been cleared to the side. Traffic still heavy, though, on the outer loop between Branch Avenue and Pennsylvania Avenue, and also some heavy traffic from the Spur to the Cap'n John Parkway, through McLean, and from Van Dorn Street to the Wilson Bridge, and still crash activity on westbound 15 at Ventil Road in Warrenton. Now from GarageRepair.com, here's a WMAL Weather Channel forecast.
4: Tonight, clear with lows around 47. Tomorrow, sunny with highs around 72.
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0: local zoning boards whose members are political appointees, screwing us left and right. Planning commission, screwing us left and right. Not just Democrats, but Republicans too. But mostly Democrats. Our system is being played. Our Bill of Rights are being played. Those radical lawyers in black robes who pretend to be judges, they're in on it. The media are in on it. I'm attacked relentlessly. The president's attacked relentlessly. The ambassador to Israel is attacked relentlessly. My stepson is attacked relentlessly. Why? Because we stand up for Americanism, the rule of law. I don't expect it to stop. But don't look to the media for help. And don't expect to rely on all the donors and Elon Musk and others. What they do is very important. But we have our personal responsibilities here. We do, you and me. There's no way in hell that Al Said in Michigan should even be close. No way. There's no way Tallarico in Texas should be close. No way. There's no way I think this guy Jackson or Johnson in Maine. No way he should be close. No way. And there's no way in any Republican district or any district that Trump won in the House. No way should it go Democrat. No way. It's up to you. You may say I'm only one person. Baloney. Those of you who voted in the general election to elect Donald Trump, you're called upon again, not by me, by your own conscience. Donald Trump is 80 years old. He is every single day and night campaigning for us, for you and me. Under constant attack with lies and fake news and all the rest of it, knowing full well that he and his family are going to suffer a horrendous fate, a horrendous fate, that the Marxists and the Islamists prevail. And for what? A man who didn't need any of this, stepping in because he loves his country. I'll be right back.
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0: 9 p.m. Eastern, I will be on Hannity, and I am fired up, baby. I wouldn't miss it. In fact, I won't miss it. I'm actually on the show. But I hope you'll join us 9 p.m. Eastern time, Tuesday night. 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
0: 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You're off to the races. Jamie Raskin is not about affordability. Jamie Raskin is, in my view, also a commie, a red, and he has spent his career over the last, I'd say, 10 or more years trying to destroy Donald Trump. He wakes up trying to destroy Donald Trump. He goes to sleep trying to destroy Donald Trump. It's because he's a hack. He's a thug. And so here he is on the Constipated News Network. So why is he on CNN? Why is he on MS Now? Why is he on all these stations? He's one of 435 members of the House. Because they like his message. They're promoting him. And they're promoting these investigations and more impeachments and all the rest. You know, they call themselves the free press. They're not a press. They're a propaganda operation for the Democrat Party, the DSA, that is the Marxists and the Islamists. That's what they are. Cut three, go.
13: So, of course, should Democrats take back the House of Representatives, you are in line for the very powerful post of chair of the House Judiciary Committee. And, of course, that comes with the power of subpoena. What are your top priorities in a role like that? Who is your first subpoena?
0: Now, well, listen to that. Who is your first subpoena? Who are you going after? What can we look forward to? I wrote a whole book on these people, on freedom of the press. They're disgusting. Go ahead.
14: You know, with 30 days to go before the election, we probably have 30 more scandals and episodes of corruption that are about to erupt. So I
0: see, this guy's just a nasty, nasty piece of work. That's all he is. Comes from a one-party state, Maryland. His district is all Democrat. And so he's free to conduct himself this way. He's just a hitman. He'd be a hitman for a Stalin. He'd be a hitman for any of these regimes. And he's a hitman for the Democrats. On both impeachments, on the January 6th committee, he goes on the floor when Donald Trump wins the presidency. He challenges the count on the Electoral College vote. He's involved in twisting the 14th Amendment into a pretzel, claiming that the clause does not allow for Donald Trump to run for president because he was committing an insurrection on January 6th. And, of course, the courts threw that out as BS. This is all he is. And I argue he's a Stalinist. Go ahead.
14: Precise ranking, but look, we're investigating all of the corruption, the pay-to-play pardons that have essentially been for
0: pay-to-play
14: sale.
0: Pay-to-play pardons? Is that Obama? Pay-to-play? So they're going to take everything the president has done and try and criminalize it or turn it into an impeachment clause. You understand? So every single thing he's done, they'll make a long list, they'll make the accusations. And try and prevent him from doing what he needs to do in the last 2 years of his presidency. We'll be right back.
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23: Now. Maryland, I'm Lisa Lacera, Fox News. President Trump says the U.S. needs to finish the job in Iran as he unveiled a multi-billion dollar project for a Navy shipyard.
24: President Trump announced a nearly $3 billion contract with defense technology company Anduril as they look to turn a site near Baltimore into a Navy shipyard. But Iran was on the president's mind, and after telling the sailors that we need to finish up there, he said,
25: "It's only a question of which way do we want to do it, the nice way or the not so nice way. Then pretty soon you'll find out."
24: He praised the Navy, especially for their work in enforcing a blockade on Iran.
25: "And it's had a huge impact. That's why their nation's failed financially. They're a failed nation. Everyone's quitting. Everyone's leaving. They're not paying their military. They're not paying their police. They're not paying anybody. They're a mess."
24: Now, for its part, the new shipyard will be called Arsenal 2, and it will focus on building next-generation submarines.
23: Fox's Jessica Rosenthal. British police have made another arrest in connection with a security alert at a U.S.-run airbase. A 22-year-old British man was arrested by counterterrorism police in London on suspicion of preparing terrorism.